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Next two bands that we are playing, we'll be playing down in St. Louis, Hollywood Casino Amphitheater later on this summer. On Deck, Avenged Sevenfold, they'll be down there August 1st. This Man will be down there with Rob Zombie in September. It's Marilyn Manson, Personal Jesus, 92.7 WQLZ, the rock station.

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Metallica, Turn the Page. 92.7 WQLZ, the rock station. Metallica will be playing out at the Sphere in Las Vegas later on this year in October, doing a part of their no-repeat weekends and just kind of mixing both the Sphere atmosphere and what they've been doing on the M72 series, concert series, that is. That should be an absolutely amazing show. These guys will be down in St. Louis with Pretty Reckless on September 8th at the Dome. It's AC/DC. 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

The Fool Fighters Pretender, 92.7 WQLZ, The Rock Station. I am not going to pretend anymore. I am out of here. Ryan is in next for the next 2 hours. He will have new on cue. 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

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It is 92.7 WQLZ, the rock station. Brian Prisha hanging out with us on New on Q tonight. 2 hours worth of new music, new bands, new tunes, and groups over I want you to know more about. And we are adding stuff tonight from Zana, as well as from Stone Horses tonight. So a whole bunch of stuff on the way right now from Ashes to New, the number one song on Billboard in back-to-back weeks. Well, it comes to the rock charts, at least. Drag Me, their latest. It's QLZ.

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Calamity Kills, These Days Are Evil. 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

Shine Down Dance Kid Dance. 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I'm Ryan Prisha, hanging out with us. This band we had on their spotlight previously, and we are adding them tonight onto New on Q. I think we had them on 9 o'clock new about a week or so back with Alexa Band, which we wanted to play for you a little bit more, get your thoughts on. That group being Stone Horses. They are one of the bands we're adding tonight onto New on Q. Their latest single called Make a Living, really about trying to make a living at the moment. It's QLZ and New on Q.

Architects Broken Mirror. It is 92.7 WQLZ, the rock station. If you have not yet seen the Broken Mirror, we got signed by Architects, the WQLZ driver's side truck mirror that was broke, that was pulling out of the garage, and it decided to just go ahead and clip the side of the garage. Crazy stuff that happens, I tell you. And it just kind of went. So we figured we'd try to turn it into something goofy, which I think we did. The guys were happy to sign it. And you can see that on our Facebook page, our Instagram page. It is all there. These guys have a bunch of shows coming up throughout the summer. I believe all the way into September, they've announced a whole lot of stuff. So the local guys in Dysfunctional Family, follow them on the socials. Exile here on New on Q.

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1: 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And the audience there will decide who is the top band. 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Get signed up.
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It is new on Q. 2 hours worth of new tunes, new bands, new music. And we will get the new one from Nonpoint coming up following Ryan Purds. This track is called Sour. It's QLZ.

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Code Words kicking off the hour. It is 92.7 WQLZ, the rock station. Not to be confused with Cold Words, who we'll have coming up later on New On Q. We'll also have the new one from Zana coming up later on this hour. We also had a new track from her called The Archer. Tonight's New On Q. Local guys in the Lovelorn coming on up right now. The Pretty Reckless. When I Wake Up, it's QLZ.

Fear of a Dead Man Barricade, 92.7 WQLZ, Central Illinois' rock station. They will be at the Devon Lakeshore Amphitheater coming up on August 19th. Return to Dust is opening that show. It's them. It's Fear of a Dead Man and Seven Dust, which should be a pretty damn good show. I am going to make sure that my butt gets there to that one, and I'm very, very excited for it. These guys, oh, more local guys, also have more shows coming up. I think June 11th is one for them. There's will be more on the way as well, but the Lovelorn. Which house? It's QLZ, a new one Q.

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Volbeats by Monster's Hand, 92.7 WQLZ, The Rock Station. I'm Ryan Prichard hanging out with us tonight. Zana is also being added onto New On Cue. We had Zana on previously with us in the green room, chatting about a whole bunch of music she had coming on up. We had the track Defiler that featured Brian Head Welch, and she had talked about how the direction of her next album and more of the music she's putting out was going to be heavier. There's going to be more screams on into it, and that is the case. So Zana, the new one from her, it's called The Archer. It's QLZ.

The Warning, Kerosene, 92.7 WQLZ, the Rock Station. Brian, appreciate hanging out with us tonight on New on Q as we had these guys in the green room with us, and I believe they were the second or third band that ever came and hung out with us in studio when I started here years ago, many moons ago. But the guys in Of Virtue, awesome band live. They're going to be down in St. Louis this summer as well, going on a tour with the guys in Savage Hands. So should be pretty darn good. Run of some up-and-coming good bands out there. So Of Virtue, Death of the Altar, their latest. It's QLZ.

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0: 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It is 92.7 McQLZ, the rock station. Told you we'd have them later on this hour. We had Code Words kicking off the hour and Cold Words now continuing things. And Paul Crosby called in with us over a month ago at this point, and Paul let us debut that track for us. We had them on their spotlights and had them on to New on Cue here over the last couple of weeks as well. That one you can find at the podcast section, WQLZ.com. We've got the Green Room section. 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

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It's 92.7 WQLZ, the rock station. I'm Ryan. That is going to do it for New on Q. We'll be back with you Monday afternoon on Memorial Day. So enjoy the rest of your long weekend. Stay safe. Reminder of why this weekend is celebrated. To honor all those we've lost in military service. So enjoy the weekend. We all deserve a long weekend. Have a little bit of remembrance about the meaning behind this long weekend and why we get the extra day off. So Pink Noise gonna help round things out on New on Q before Shaggy takes on over. It's Rain featuring the guys in Windwalker. 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

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Happy friggin' Saturday night. Yep, it is Shaggy, and we are going to finish out this Saturday right. If you're stuck in a kitchen, in closing, let me provide the soundtrack for that night. 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

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It's called Destroy Me, 92.7 WQLZ, the rock station. Our band battle is live, round one almost over. That's right. You've got until tomorrow, Sunday night at midnight, to get that video uploaded. 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Again, you've got until tomorrow, Sunday night at midnight, to get that video uploaded. And voting begins on Monday, May 25th, Memorial Day. And a winner will be announced on June 1st. That winner will get to play a show at the Library Sports Bar, Pizza and Sports Bar. Easy for me to say, right? And the runner-up can also play an opening set if they so choose to. Winner and band also gets $1,000. 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Band battle round one almost in the books. What's not in the books is a lot more rock before I get out of here. I've got some Ozzy on the way right now. It's Chevelle.

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A little cold on a Saturday night. 92.7 WQLZ, the rock station. It is Shaggy. Got about another hour or so before I get out of here on a Saturday. I hope your Saturday has gone well. I hope your Saturday night has gone even better. Did you get out and see Thunderstruck last night? Ooh. I wasn't able to make it, but I had some friends go, and they had a very good time. You want to get out and see some live music? We have all kinds of it on the books. 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Of course, it's Shinedown. 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

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When can we expect a new Breaking Benjamin album? 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
0: 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My-

Lester and the rest of the gang, Noodles, the guitarist. I can't remember everybody in the band. The Offspring, Why Don't You Get a Job? Or as some of us old people kind of recognize it, it's the Beatles, Obladee. Don't believe me? Check it out. It is Shaggy hanging out with you on your Saturday night, 92.7 WQLZ, the rock station. We have a band battle. That's right. It's going on all summer long. Round one, deadline for entry, midnight tomorrow. You have right about 24 hours to pick out your best song and upload a video at WQLZ.com. And then voting begins on Monday. What do you win? Well, you win a slot, play a show at the Library Pizza and Sports Bar on June 20th, and $1,000. Runner-up, if they so choose, can play an opening set on that show as well. This is round one, so if you can't get things together in the next 24 hours, never fear, round two will be coming. That show at the Library Pizza and Sports Bar will go down on June 20th. You want to find all the details for that? WQLZ.com, of course. We've got some Pantera on the way, some Cowboys from Hell off the text or request line, 217-629-8200, by the way, for that. But right now, I'm feeling some Van Halen. Ain't Talking About Love.

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1: A dumb theoretical question. Would you wear a blindfold you couldn't remove at all, nor even touch, nor sleep with it on, nor receive any help in exchange for a large sum of money?
2: Hell, I do that as a game with myself once in a while. I'll just go where I'll be somewhere in my house and I'll go, I wonder if I can make it to the end of the hallway without hitting something. And I'll just close my eyes. Because, I don't know, I have that those thoughts of, like, I wonder what it's like to have to deal with this every day. Because you see some people that, obviously, it's their whole life. And so
1: you
2: they move
1: blind.
2: Yeah. they move through the world incredibly quickly and efficiently because they're so used to how they manipulate sounds and everything else. Obviously, we don't have that. So I like those little challenges sometimes. Like, I wonder if I can get through my house without hitting something.
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1: To those fallen comrades that have served for this country, remember, freedom is not free. 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All right, I'm going to get out of here. I've got the band that shall not be named. Maybe get them squeezed in before I get out of here. I do have some Metallica, but right now, how about we hear something new from Tim Montana? It's called Break Me Down. I'll see you tomorrow.

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1: Huge debate on the show about whether or not you have to stop as soon as you see flashing yellow lights on a bus, or do you wait for the red?
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2: 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Means, hey, slow down. The reds are coming.
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1: A dumb theoretical question. Would you wear a blindfold you couldn't remove at all, nor even touch, nor sleep with it on, nor receive any help in exchange for a large sum of money?
2: Hell, I do that as a game with myself once in a while. I'll just go where I'll be somewhere in my house and I'll go, I wonder if I can make it to the end of the hallway without hitting something. And I'll just close my eyes. Because, I don't know, I have those thoughts of, like, I wonder what it's like to have to deal with this every day. Because you see some people that, obviously, it's their whole life. And so
3: you
2: they move
3: the blind.
2: Yeah, they move through the world incredibly quickly and efficiently because they're so used to how they manipulate sounds and everything else. Obviously, we don't have that. So I like those little challenges sometimes. Like, I wonder if I can get through my house without hitting something.
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1: Welcome in to another edition of Talk of the Town. I am your host, Mike Widmacher. Hope you're enjoying your Memorial Day weekend thus far. In this edition of Talk of the Town, we'll be featuring a conversation that PM Springfield had with Illinois State Treasurer Mike Frericks, as well as a conversation that Sam Madoni and the crew from AM Springfield had with State Senator Doris Turner. We'll begin with PM Springfield sitting down with State Treasurer Mike Frericks, where they talk about a variety of subjects, including those focused on the state and the college funding and the college programs that they have for that. Here's that conversation between Patrick Finkston and State Treasurer Mike Frericks.
2: Mike Frericks, the state treasurer, who spent how many years in the state senate?
3: 8 years in the state senate. It felt like a long run, but I've now spent more years as treasurer than I did as a senator.
2: How about that?
3: Yeah, if I get reelected this fall and sworn back in, I will be the longest serving state treasurer in Illinois history.
2: That's
3: breaking Judy Barr Topinka's record.
2: Well, I mean, you know my adoration for her, but Mike and I go way back as a Champaign guy. I think we met for the first time in 2004 or five or something like that. So appreciate you taking some time. I know you guys are doing some things. We'll get into some of these legislative things and some political things if we have some time. But I know you guys have a few things moving here at the end of session, including, explain the secure choice change, what that is, what that means, and how it impacts folks.
3: Well, we made some big changes to Secure Choice. About a decade ago, we set up a retirement savings program for people in the state of Illinois who don't have a workplace retirement savings option. We've helped over 170,000 people save their own money and their own individually managed Roth IRA. As a result, they saved over $330 million. But just because it was good a decade ago doesn't mean you shouldn't re-examine it. It doesn't mean you can't improve it. And so just recently we announced we are working with a new investment manager. We are cutting fees. We're making the online experience easier and more seamless, adding a new mobile app and rebranding the program to make it more easily understood to people using it.
2: It goes along with some of the additional investment programs that you guys have implemented in recent years. Our mutual friend Scott Bennett, the late Scott Bennett, really pushed these ABLE accounts program. Yes. that got put into law in 23 or 24 that allowed folks with disabilities some financial independence and safeguards. How essential do you consider these programs that your office runs that help people either that don't have easy access to the traditional banking system, but ways to safeguard money and investments?
3: It's a big part of my job. I'm the chief investment officer for the state of Illinois. We invest the state's money and local municipalities' money. It's very important because every dollar we can earn in interest, the dollar doesn't have to be raised in taxes, or a dollar doesn't have to be made in cuts to state government, to our roads, our bridges, our schools, our universities. That's the main part of my job. But I get probably more excitement in giving people the tools they need to invest in themselves, so that they can give their kids a higher education after high school, so that they can afford to retire someday, so that their children with disabilities can have a better life experience. That's where I get a lot of enjoyment, because you can see the direct impact on a lot of people's lives.
2: Yeah, you and I have talked a lot about the 529 program, you know, Bright Start, that I've got our two kids in, as the cost of college is continuing to go up and up and up and to the right, it feels like we're going to have to put more and more of our money into that in the next few years.
3: Probably a good idea, Patrick.
2: Yeah,
3: whatever you thought was going to be enough when you opened that account, count on adding more.
2: Yeah, and you've got one starting college soon, right?
3: I've got one starting college soon, and two a long ways away. But that doesn't mean we aren't starting today, because I know it's going to be expensive when they get there.
2: There are folks that I think still go back to the late aughts. I think it was 2009, 2010 when BrightStart and College of Illinois had all of their huge market troubles. And it was pretty embarrassing at the time for the then treasurer, Janulius, who's now Secretary of State. Do you believe that the public has restored trust in those programs? I know I certainly don't have a problem, you know, sending that check in every month, but especially because I know there were some changes made, and I know Judy did some of it, and I know you've done some of it, that in where those funds were managed, how those funds were managed, how secure are things like 529 now?
3: Well, what I would say is there are still some people out there who have some concerns because they remember that news, but we're approaching now 20 years, nearly 20 years, 17, 18
2: years. I think
3: years.
2: It was 2009, so we'll call it 20.5.
3: Well, it's 17 years.
2: Yeah.
3: And the program today has the same name, BrightStart, yeah. But everything else is different. We came in, we fired the investment manager, brought a new investment manager in. We reduced fees. We reduced fees another 7 times. We have one of the lowest cost programs in the country. We changed the investment lineup. And when a politician says we have one of the best programs in the country, you should be leery of that. But when they have independent sources like Morningstar that have given us 5 gold stars in a row, the highest rating they give, when magazines like Time, Forbes, Business Insider have all said Illinois now has one of the best programs in the country, those independent validators have gone a long way to convince people to use Illinois BrightStart. And so it's a much better program. And if you're an Illinois resident, not only do you have a well-run program, you also get a nice state tax deduction by investing in Illinois BrightStart or Bright Direction.
2: Can we get a bigger one for that, please? I could use that, you know.
3: Well, I put in more than I can claim because we got 3 kids and we want to make sure we have enough for them. But I will say that it is, if not the most generous state tax deduction in the country, it is definitely in the top 3.
2: How do you, and I know it's not like 529 or College or BrightStart is playing the market, right? It's not like Michael Burry in the movie, you know, betting against the market and stuff. You know, I know that the investments are generally considered secure and everybody's, you know, fine when the market's going up and to the right, like it has been in recent years, but you read the economic news better than I do. Yep. And it's a, we're in a tense global economy right now and feels like we're teetering on the edge of some really icky stuff happening. So how do you approach investment strategies when you see some potential trouble in the investment future?
3: Well, we're not investment advisors. We can't tell people how to invest. We can make sure that there are good systems in place. If you're investing in the market, there is always risk. If the market goes down, you can lose money. The problem was about 20 years or so ago is they were marketing certain funds as conservative, as low risk, and they, in fact, carried a lot of risk. It's one thing if someone says, I want to put all my money on Tesla and it loses 20% of its value. You kind of know you're taking risk. When you say, ooh, I want to be in a conservative fund and it loses 20%, you're like, well, that's not my definition of conservative. So if you're investing in the market, there is risk, but we make sure that our options are understood by people and they know what kind of risk they're taking.
2: State Treasurer Mike Frericks joins us here on 97.7 and 970 WMAY. You guys usually have some legislation moving. I would be lying to you if I told you I can keep track of every single bill that's moving. And I've been.
3: You would be, and so would anyone else. There are too many pieces of legislation to keep track of all of them. I don't know all of them, but I do keep track of mine.
2: And we've been bogged down by this Bears fiasco for months now. So what are you guys working on? What's the progress on any of your bills this spring?
3: We have several bills out there, but the one that probably gets the most attention is the bill we filed the last 2 years. Last year, the governor vetoed this bill, allowing us to form an investment pool for charities or nonprofits in Illinois. So a lot of these charities and nonprofits, they have some money sitting in their bank account, but they're frequently sitting in a savings or a checking account or a low interest savings account. where they're not making much money at all. If we combine all those dollars from around the state, we have economies of scale. We can invest in things they can't themselves. We can get them a higher interest rate. And when we do that, when we make more money in interest for these charities, that's more money they can put back into our communities, helping feed people, helping find people homes, helping give them the skills they need to get a good paying job. So we just want to help the charities that are doing a lot of good work in our communities.
2: The governor's veto on that bill was because of concern that extremist groups, not a lot of extremist groups that are, 501c3s or anything out there. But
3: yep.
2: but I thought this was a silly veto from the start, but that was his concern. My opinion, not yours. You can have your piece.
3: It was his state of concern. I, like you, I didn't share that concern, but we worked with the governor and his staff over the winter. We more closely outlined who and what kind of groups could participate. And now it's my understanding that they are supportive of the bill. So hopefully the third time is the charm.
2: Is it getting easier or harder to get things moved through the legislature, right? I mean, it was always, and I worked for Republicans, as you well know, and it was always hard to get anything done. But it seems that with factions in both parties and fractures in both parties and certainly in the majority caucuses, do you find it tougher to get anything done just because you've got to deal with so many different groups in each caucuses these days?
3: I think it's a little more work, but nothing in life worth doing is ever easy. You know, there's some people who brag that they passed a bill with 100 with no dissenting votes. You know, I think if no one dissents, it doesn't do very much. If you want to make some changes, so there's a lot of groups and groups opposed to change. But if you put the time and effort in, and you explain to people, it may take a little bit more to talk to more groups, but they're still individuals. And, we've had a fair amount of success. We're not going to stop.
2: I know the budget isn't your purview, but I always appreciate your input on financial matters in the state, especially with your experience in the legislature. There seems to be a rift among Democrats right now. My text messages were blowing up with a couple of progressives this morning that were a little upset at Andy Menar's comments this week, saying basically that we don't have extra money to do things. We just talked about the teetering economy and at least the concern in the economy right there or currently. How do we as a state or you all as the folks running the state, how should they approach budgeting for the next fiscal year when numbers that are coming in over the last couple of years are okay, but there's a whole lot of uncertainty out there?
3: Yeah, I get the concern. I get the fight. Thank you for pointing out I'm not in charge of it. I ask by people all the time, when are you going to pass a budget? And I say, that's not my job. That's the governor of the General Assembly. You must be here to collect my taxes. Nope, that's the job of the Department of Revenue. When am I going to get my check? That's the job of the comptroller. But just because I don't deal with those things doesn't mean I don't have opinions on them.
2: You're making the argument for combining the treasurers and comptrollers.
3: Well, I've been making that argument for years. And maybe someday I'll find enough other people to join me that will do that.
2: I'm with you. But I'm with you on it. I've been with you for years on that.
3: But what I would say is I get why there's the concern out there and why is that fight. Because there is a lot of uncertainty, both in the economy and in the Trump administration and dollars that may not be coming to the state. So I get the progressives to say, we need to do more. There have been cuts. There have been cuts to services and charities. Individuals are hurting. We need to do more for them. At the same time, I completely understand Andy Menar's approach here. Look, there's not a lot of money, and there may be less. you hate to cut and not fund things, but you also, it's really a bad thing to overpromise and underdeliver. And if you promise the moon to people and then find 6 months later there's not enough money to meet those promises, and you've got to come back into general into the session and make those cuts, then that's not good for individuals or for groups either. So I think it's probably best to budget conservatively, especially in these trying times. And if our concerns are unfounded, if the economy continues to grow, if tax revenues increase, if money isn't cut from the federal government, the General Assembly can come back in veto session and they can add more to the budget. But I would be a little reluctant to add it just today.
2: Should Democrats have given voters the opportunity to weigh in on a millionaire's tax or a graduated income tax?
3: You know, I think it's always a good idea to have a debate about these things, to listen to the public. I, in the past, have supported efforts, even when I didn't necessarily agree with the underlying question. I have voted for amendments that I wouldn't have voted for myself because I trust the public. I trust the people to have some say in how their government is organized.
4: State Treasurer Mike Frerichs. Treasurer, pleasure as always, and we'll see you around the State House.
3: Patrick, you too. Have a great afternoon.
1: That was State Treasurer Mike Frerichs with Patrick Pinkston of PM Springfield. For the second conversation in today's Talk of the Town, we feature a conversation that State Senator Doris Turner had with Sam Adoni and the crew of AM Springfield, where they discuss the Capital Area Tourism Authority and the expansion of the BOS Center. Here's that conversation on Talk of the Town.
5: Okay, the expansion of the BOS.
6: Mm-hmm. It is going to be the best thing to happen to Springfield.
5: Well, why can't you convince some people of that?
6: I'm trying, Sam.
5: No, I know you are. I'm trying. Believe me, it's very... Now, I may differ on a couple things, but that's not important. I'm all in with the project. And the reason I'm all in, I trust the people who are involved. Yeah. Do I think Mike Coffey's involved because Saputo's wants to be bought out? Are you crazy?
6: No.
5: Are you crazy?
6: His parents would...
5: He'd be gone.
6: His
5: grandparents would come out of the grave.
6: Yes.
5: Grandpa
6: yes.
5: Frank could come out of it. No. That has nothing. Come on, folks. Don't even go there. You're not showing any sorts of... have a clue what's going on in this town if you believe that.
6: And I say this all the time. This is not an overnight sensation. We have literally been working on this for four and a half years now.
5: Who knew about this?
6: So
5: you were working on it because I heard it too, and you never tipped the scale. All you said, we're working on some things, and it's going to be good for the community.
6: And the reason why, you know, everything is not, you can't talk about everything while you're in the process of getting something done because things change.
5: Amen.
6: I mean, you know, you try something, it's like, no, that's not, that iteration is not going to work. Let's try this. And so we finally have a product that everybody thinks is a great idea. And, you know, it's like the city, the county, the state, the governor's office has been involved. And I believe that it's going to be phenomenal for not just for downtown, but for our entire city and ultimately for the region. It's going to work. It's going to be good for everybody. It's going to bring more people to Springfield, more people to downtown Springfield, which is going to mean more sales tax money, more more businesses to come downtown. We're going to see the abandoned buildings be, you know, repurposed, and it's just going to be great. I mean, if you look at the package, I call it the Springfield Downtown Revitalization Plan. It is actually three bills that I put out there, that I introduced. One of them is the BOS,
5: expansion. Absolutely.
6: The other one is the expansion of the medical district, which is going to be great.
5: Okay.
6: And then the other one is a piece of legislation that is going to provide different types of tax credits and things for those old historical buildings that will be able to get them repurposed, get them redeveloped, get people in there, get people living downtown, get new businesses downtown.
5: Is it part of the big bill that includes a stadium for the Bears, or is it separate?
6: So what I really wish that people would stop calling that mega projects Build the Bears Bill.
5: Okay.
6: Because it is not simply about the Bears. It is it's about mega projects that will impact the entire state.
5: Okay.
6: And when the bill started, the mega projects bill started in the House, and when it came over to the Senate, it did include it. The bill is in the Senate now, and so we'll see how that works out.
5: But is it part of that other master with all?
6: The way that the bill came over from the House, yes, it was included.
5: Okay. Have you folks made any major changes on the Springfield portion of that piece of legislation?
6: There have been, and that was one of the things. So I did meet with the Springfield Automatic Black Caucus.
5: Okay.
6: And when I was talking with them about the legislation, because there was so much misinformation out there, so we all got together. And I also want to say, too, I understand that they have questions. I understand that they have issues about some things. But I do want people to know that this is not, we're not in conflict with each other. We are all friends. We all have known each other for a long time. We all want what's best for Springfield. And we continue to have dialogue. And so I don't want anybody to think that this is a big fight, I'm using air quotes, between Senator Doris Turner and the alders. That is not the case at all. And so we did get together and we talked, and what I did say is that when you're trying to pass legislation, it goes through a process, and oftentimes that means doing amendments that change things, and so we're working through that process.
5: Okay, Doris Turner, but one of the concerns, and I don't necessarily, I understand it, don't necessarily think it's a major concern, but it is for some people. And I'm going to ask the same thing tomorrow when we visit with Brian McFadden, who's going to be our guest. And I know he's met with some alders in the past week. There are people concerned, and why should they not be concerned? Of the five members on this board, three of them are appointed by the county board, one the city of Springfield, and one the BOS board, if you will, Commit Center board. Why three from county board? Why wouldn't it made ease some fears two and one?
6: When we were putting this together, we're talking about, okay, what's the best process? How can we, make this work? And so we really looked at the McPeer.
5: Okay.
6: The McPeer development.
5: Sure.
6: And it has been extremely successful. Nobody can say that is not a good prototype to look at, because it's been extremely successful. It's been very good for downtown Chicago. And so we looked at that and come together with the board. And then, I think when you look at the when you look at what the county has, the impact that the county has had on this project, when you look at the what they have done in order to move this project forward, and what they will have to continue to do, they are making a huge investment in order to move this forward. A huge investment. State's making a huge investment, and so I think looking at it from that vantage point, It made sense.
5: Both you and Representative Coffey have told me that this plan, if you will, is going to become the envy of a lot of communities when they see how this thing, and I think it's started already. Some of the communities
6: are aware already.
5: How did Springfield able to pull this off when we didn't even know what was going on?
6: I know, and that's one of the things that I hear all the time from my colleagues from both chambers. It's like, I can't believe Springfield did this. I can't believe you did this. It's like, how in the world were you able to do this? And a lot of people are not happy, not because they don't want Springfield to thrive and
5: but they missed the boat
6: and grow, but
5: Absolutely.
6: They feel like that they've missed an opportunity.
5: Yep.
6: But again, I think that we were in a great position to make this happen for Springfield, because it wasn't an overnight sensation. We had been working on this for such a long time. So I think that through our you know, through our process and through our diligence and coming together over, you know, all this long period of time, we positioned ourselves to be ready when the time came along.
5: Has this relation, you served on both boards, county board mm-hmm. and city council, has this relationship, when you were involved, been this contentious? There are people on that city council who just don't trust the county board. Plain and simple, they don't trust the county board. They don't want the county board running, they, in their perception, running the city of Springfield. I think, I may be wrong, I think there's still some powers the city has. Power of zoning. You know.
6: Definitely.
5: You still control a lot of what's going on.
6: And I think that the way that we should probably look at this is not as a contentious situation between the city and the county. I think we should look at it as a development process. And the things that are happening now are the things that would be happening if any developer came to town and said, I want to do this development, a new development.
5: It's so the mayor, there's been no developer chosen yet.
6: Mm-mm.
5: So that will go out when the bill becomes mm-hmm. law. And there's a
6: yes.
5: process, and
6: mm-hmm.
5: developers will be invited all to submit their
6: right.
5: proposals.
6: Right. Yeah. I mean, this is a process that has been and will continue to be very, very transparent and very participatory. I mean, and when you think about it, again, the city will still control everything that happens once, you know, we get going. Will have to come to the city council for approval.
5: Will the city or the
6: county? And at any point, the city can say, no, we don't want to do that.
5: They don't have to participate at all.
6: No.
5: They don't have to give up their portion of the sales tax. They were not in.
6: Yeah.
5: It's still going to happen.
6: All of that has to come back for a vote.
5: Right. It's still going to happen. If, in fact, this thing comes to fruition, when do you think realistically we're going to see the first shovel turned? When will the ribbon cutting be?
6: Oh my goodness, soon and very soon.
5: Really? Could be uh-huh. as early as next spring, maybe
6: oh,
5: this
6: yeah.
5: fall?
6: Oh, probably before.
5: This fall, possibly.
6: Mm-hmm. Yeah. We're ready to go. And that's the beauty of preparation. You know, that's the beauty of the hard work that we have done over the past 4.5 years, is that we have positioned ourselves to be ready.
5: Okay, another fear. Another,
6: and
5: rumors
6: don't go
5: are,
6: out and don't go out and be buying no silver shovel, gold shovel.
5: I'll let Tom Schaefer do that.
6: Oh my God.
5: Okay, help me out. Help me. He'll be there with his autograph. He's got a collection of scissors, cutting the ribbons, and shovels. All right. Having said that, will the city or the county or the state own a hotel, the hotel?
6: No.
5: So let's take that off the
6: yeah,
5: table.
6: No.
5: You will, when it's built, it will be up for sale.
6: Yeah.
5: By the developer or whomever, mm-hmm. the hotel will not be operated by any governmental entity.
6: No.
5: Question's been asked, and you've answered it every time. Is there any possibility this 5-member board can levy a tax and appear on my property tax bill?
6: Never. No. Not at all. No.
5: Okay.
6: No. They're simply acting as the developer. Moving along. No. Cannot raise taxes, cannot levy taxes, none of that.
5: Thank you for being so candid. Thank you. A little more serious today than me or you are used to.
6: Oh, my God.
5: But this is not, I mean, I hear people and I'm saying, are people not listening? Are people not listening? Do you not understand?
6: I have been saying the same thing that I've said this morning. I have been saying it for weeks and weeks and weeks.
5: It's all about politics, girl.
6: I think you're right.
5: There's no doubt in my mind.
6: And that's one of the reasons why I have always, you know, I've been doing this for a long time, but it's one of the reasons why I have always tried to be very upfront, open, transparent, and tell the truth about things. And I think that I would like to think that when people hear me say something, they can say, that's what it is, because she doesn't lie.
5: People talk bipartisanship. This is the ultimate example.
6: It really is.
5: This is the ultimate example we have seen really here is. Locally of Republicans and Democrats working together on something that's going to benefit
6: the
5: community.
6: When you look at this, I think I'm the odd man out. Yeah. Oh, my God.
5: No, you're the key. Let's be honest. You do know somebody that's eventually going to sign this bill.
6: Yeah.
5: Huh? You have a good relationship with that person. Thanks for stopping by, as always.
6: Always good to see you.
5: Good to see you.
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1: Huge debate on the show about whether or not you have to stop as soon as you see flashing yellow lights on a bus, or do you wait for the red?
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6: As we start the show this week, I know it's all about loud music and crank it up, put it in your face, rock and roll. It is Memorial Day week, and I want to just take a moment to remember those that have sacrificed, given the ultimate sacrifice so that we can be here to listen to loud music with the freedom of choice. So to anyone who has lost anybody, I think we've all been touched by it. And to those up there still serving from up above, thank you. May you rest in peace. Take a moment of remembrance. It is Memorial Day, and that's the actual meaning of Memorial Day. Yeah, I want to crank up loud music while I'm grilling out some burgers. I'm actually moving this weekend, so I'm in the middle of it. But you got to take that second, okay, at some point. So I'm glad we just did that together. Makes me feel better. Now, the Cutting Edge Countdown. Let's crank up the top 25 rock songs of the year so far. It's a holiday weekend. Why not? We'll remember the songs that have gotten us going this year. We'll hear from Lee Jennings in The Funeral Portrait, Jacoby Shaddix from Papa Roach, Roy Rodriguez from Dayseeker, Wolfgang Van Halen from Mammoth, Chris Daughtry, Johannes Eckersson from Avatar, and we'll get things rolling with not one but two songs from Shinedown. Well, one song's later on in the show. The first one's on right now. The song Safe and Sound, new album 8, still due out next week Friday. It's Shinedown at number 25 of the best of the year so far on this Memorial Day weekend for the Cutting Edge Countdown.

0: The 24th most played rock and roll song at rock radio this year belongs to Alter Bridge. The song is called Silent Divide. Their new album is self-titled. I asked Mark Tremonti why.
1: You know, we self-titled it because we think it's kind of, it captures everything we've done to this age. We weren't trying to veer off in some new experimental direction. This is kind of the core of what Alter Bridge is. And we got to record it at the sacred ground of 5150 Studios out in Los Angeles. Nice. And so it was a very important record to us. It was very important for us to make sure this record was solid because we're given the opportunity to play and record this record there. And it was, a very special record to us. It was something we'll never forget. So, when it comes out and we listen to the record, just imagine these songs, listen to them, and put those walls around you that you're sitting in where Van Halen recorded, 1984 and all these big, humongous albums, imagine sitting there when you're putting these songs together and you look and you see the 5150 necklace from the album, hanging, it made you man up when you're in that setting, you feel like you're not worthy. At the same time, you're like, we must have done something right to be able to get allowed in this room. So let's man up and make the best of the situation.
0: And I just got to see that tour a couple of weeks ago, Alter Bridge with Filter and Tim Montana. Absolutely incredible. You get the opportunity this year to see Alter Bridge live. You take it, you enjoy it. Maybe bring earplugs if you have to. It's a loud show. And number 23 on the Cutting Edge Countdown, best of the year so far from Memorial Day weekend, it is the Foo Fighters with the title track to Your Favorite Toy. We'll be right back.

0: From the Borderlands 4 soundtrack, that is Des Rocks with This Land, the 22nd most played rock song of the year so far for this Memorial Day best of on the Cutting Edge Countdown. I did talk to Des Rocks at the beginning of the year, too. We talked about that, the new album he's working on. He's released probably, what, four more songs, I think, since the release of that. Working for a song for Borderlands 4, such a cool video game. Enjoy video games now. Something's about to change in that industry. You can just sort of feel it, and I don't know if I'm here for it or not. Maybe I'm just getting old. I don't know. Johannes Eckerstorm from the band Avatar, one of my absolute favorite humans on this planet. Tonight, We Must Be Warriors. We'll talk about their new album next. Also, music from Limp Bizkit, Magnolia Park, and even Return to Dusk coming up on the Cutting Edge Countdown.
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0: Avatar, Tonight We Must Be Warriors, the 21st most played song so far of 2026 on the Cutting Edge Countdown. That is from the album Don't Go in the Forest, which is available now. Avatar actually just wrapping up their North American tour. But the joy of figuring out what they're going to do, what they're going to do live after a new album comes out, especially when they've done such cool things, like who could forget the trombone solo? God, I love the trombone solo.
1: You know, there's always that balance now with a new album, but still being a band that has name kept the same name for a minute. It's a balanced act of what stuff do you keep in that has become part of the tradition, and what parts do you take out in order to fit in new ideas and to innovate and challenge yourself and come up with new cool concepts, right? For instance, I do imagine that we will forever and ever play Bloody Angel, and I will go and put on a red coat. Because that's what we do, you know, and certain stuff like that you do want to keep around forever. Gene Simmons, distorted bass, spit the blood, you know, preferably to God of Thunder or something. You know, there's certain things, right, that you develop over the years, and some stuff you move around and some stuff you keep in exactly as they were, or in one way or another. And I think the puppet show and the trombone solo is something that will come and go.
0: One of my favorite people on planet Earth, Johannes Eckerstorm from the band Avatar. The 20th most played song of the year so far belongs to Limp Bizkit and the most unlikely of a rock song name, Making Love, to Morgan Wallen.

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1: I see through your act and I still...

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I said my bitch get ready to go. I said my bitch get ready to go. I said my bitch get ready to go.

Magnolia Park. The song is called Shallow on the Cutting Edge Countdown. A band that's actually been around for a long time, finally breaking through into the mainstream. That is the 19th most played rock song of the year so far. Can I go back to Limp Bizkit for a second? Because did you have on your 2026 bingo card Fred Durst? Not just hooking up with Machine Gun Kelly for an absolute banger of a tune, but also now doing something called, or being part of a movement called, what was it, lesbian new metal or lesbian metal or lesbian rap metal? I don't remember now, but it's incredible stuff. It's really good. Like, he's making guest appearances on the most random of things, and they're all fantastic, with all these artists kind of paying almost respects to the influence that is Limp Bizkit. I'm here for all of it. Talk about paying respects to a genre. Return to Dust are the greatest grunge band to not come out in the grunge era. Slash, the guitar player from Guns N' Roses, it's his kid playing drums. Return to Dust is the name of the band with the 18th most played song of the year so far, Bored on the Cutting Edge Countdown.

0: Again, the band is called Return to Dust. The song is called Bored. It is the Cutting Edge Countdown. Up next, we're going to hear from Lee Jennings of the Funeral Portrait and Matthew Brandyberry from the band From Ashes to New on the most played rock songs of the year so far for this Memorial Day weekend on the Cutting Edge Countdown.
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0: 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It is the Cutting Edge Countdown. Lee Jennings from The Funeral Portrait joined us a while back. We talked about the possibility of new music, how to make that happen given their absolutely insane touring schedule.
1: We've been touring off this record for a little over a year, a few months, right?
0: Yeah. Okay.
1: And, you know, we still haven't really sat down and really, really started working on new stuff. But, like, I think for us, where do you take it? What do? Do you just do the same thing again? Because it's, like, working. And the issue is like, music is, like, different. The way we consume music is different now. The way people than your favorite bands used to think, right? Yeah. So our favorite bands, you know, at least my favorite bands growing up, would release a record every 4 years, every 3 years, something like that. Tops every 2 years, right?
0: Right.
1: And that's a lot. Like, even the 2 year, especially back then. But it was really because they would be grinding on the road. And that's what we've been doing this past year. This year, we've been out, by the end of this year, we've been out on tour for 290 days.
0: Wow.
1: And it's been crazy. It's been tough. It's been wild. We've seen, by the end of this, everywhere that you can basically go, you know, besides, we haven't hit Japan or Australia yet, but I think, you know, hopefully next year, maybe we'll bring us that. 16.

0: From Ashes to New, the song Drag Me. That was last week's number one most played rock song of the week. It puts it at number 15 for the year so far. Drag Me from the band From Ashes to New. Singer and founding member of From Ashes to New, Matt Brandyberry, joined me a while back to talk about their new album and the appreciation he has for their fans.
1: Like, work really hard at it, and your fans are going to stand behind it, and it'll just keep growing, and they're not going to leave you, man. So, you know, that's where we're at, and you know, we've got so many great fans that have been here for so long, and they just keep supporting us, and they keep coming through the door, and you know, and I'm one of those people who's like front lines all the time, so like I'm running out of like space because I know so many of them, you know what I mean? And it's like, they just keep coming through the door. I'm like, I know you. And I was like, go to the VIP. And everyone's like, how does he know all of us? And it's like, because you support us. You go out of your way to make sure that we're taken care of. And I am grateful and appreciate that. And every day I recognize that, and I always will.
0: That's Matthew Brandyberry from the band From Ashes to New. Well, speaking of Slash, I played his son's band earlier. It's almost a shame they didn't show up next to each other. Guns N' Roses with the 14th most played song of the year so far, and the song Nothing on the Cutting Edge Countdown.

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0: At number 13 on the Cutting Edge Countdown, best of the year so far, the song Pale Horse from the band Chevelle, who put out their absolute most progressive album they've ever done, called Bright as Blasphemy last year. Chris Daughtry paying his respects to his idols with Shock to the System Part 2 and the song The Bottom, a song that Chris actually had laying around since before the Dearly Beloved sessions.
1: Yeah, I can't even think of it any other way now. And it was a song that we were trying so desperately to force into the catalog for a while, and we just could never crack the code on the chorus, and even melodically it changed even in the verses, but that energy and that vibe was always kind of there. But it turned into something way better than we could have imagined.

Volbeat with the 11th most played rock song of the year so far. The song is called Demonic Depression. It is the Cutting Edge Countdown. 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

0: It's so wild to see Shinedown be as successful as they have been. Not because they don't deserve it, not because they're not great, because they are. They deserve every minute of it. It's just knowing them from when they were a baby band to now. It's such an incredible glow up, and I'm really proud of Shinedown. I really, truly am. Dance Kid Dance Part 2 tour is happening right now with Coheed and Cambria and Blackstone Cherry. There is another leg of that happening later this year with the band From Ashes to New on it as well. Wolfgang Van Halen coming up. Rory Rodriguez from Dayseeker joins us next after Turnstile on the Cutting Edge Countdown.
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0: Turnstile, look out for me, the ninth most played rock song of the year so far on the Cutting Edge Countdown. That Turnstile album is absolutely incredible. I know it won 2 Grammy Awards, but seriously, go listen to it if you haven't. Give it a shot. You'll be pleasantly surprised. And I would say the same thing about the new Dayseeker album, Creature in the Black Night. The song Crawl Back Into My Coffin is the 8th most played song of the year so far. Rory Rodriguez talking about the success they've had and being able to sell out rock shows.
1: Yeah, I'm curious. That's why it's always scary. I was worried that was going to happen with Dark Sun, though, because that was like, it was a lot of people saying nice things when it came out, but there were a few comments of people, you know, just like, I like Sleep Talk better and this and that. And it's hard now because we headlined last year and it was cool to see that we can do like, you know, like 1,500 to 3,000 tickets in the U.S., depending on the market. But then, yeah, the scarier part is then jumping into like 3,000 to 5,000 cap rooms, and that'll I think kind of be a true test of like, yeah, if we put out this album and then notice like, ooh, like our ticket sales didn't really move a lot, you know, from the last record or but honestly though, there's bands like that where they're kind of they're forever a house of blues band, and that's my point is like, if you can play for like 20 years and still pull like 1,500 to 2,000 people a night, like for that long, it's kind of amazing. But I think it is interesting though, like for a band or a musician to recognize like, oh, this is as big as our band is gonna get. Like, it's just how it is, you know?

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0: Mammoth, The Spell on the Cutting Edge Countdown, the seventh most played rock song of the year so far for this Memorial Day weekend. I caught up with Wolfgang Van Halen backstage. We talked about Mammoth 3, some other songs on the record, and just letting go.
1: Yeah, no, I think it's definitely fun to, I think on this record, I'm very comfortable in what Mammoth is and what I offer as my own artist, that I've begun to just not really care about the noise outside of everything else and just enjoy doing what I'm doing because it's what brings me purpose and it's fun. So I think there's a bit of a peace in that, that you just kind of let go and everything's just not as complicated anymore.
0: Soft spoken, trying to rest his voice, but he is one of the nicest people you'll ever meet in Wolfgang Van Halen. At number 6 on the Cutting Edge Countdown, kind of surprise, Pierce the Veil so far.

0: The Jaws of Life is the album that you can find that Pierce the Veil song on, the sixth most played rock song of the year so far on the Cutting Edge Countdown. That album came out in 2023. That song, though, with new life in 2026, becoming very popular on TikTok. Rock radio took notice and started playing the hell out of it. Fans took notice and started requesting the hell out of it. And what you got was an absolute banger and an amazing success story for a band that's been doing it for a long time in Pierce the Veil. Next year will be the 20th anniversary of their debut album, A Flair for the Dramatic. Five more songs to go. We'll hear from Jacoby Shaddix and Papa Roach next on the Cutting Edge Countdown.
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0: Never Tell with Sleep Theory, the song Break the Silence, the fifth most played rock song of the year so far on the Cutting Edge Countdown. Full band team-ups. We saw Breaking Benjamin and Starset do it a couple years ago. I'm here for all of that. Jacoby Shaddix, lead singer of the band Papa Roach. I'm putting together yet another incredible and powerful song in Wake Up Calling.
1: When we started this song, it started on acoustic guitar. And
0: yeah, you can kind of hear that, right? It's,
1: yeah,
0: it feels like
1: that's why it starts that way. We were just like, and especially leaving off of the last album with Leave a Light On, how do we like have this transitional feeling that feels like those are tethered together in a way, and it feel like there's an identity of the band continuing to grow. And so, yeah, man, we broke out the acoustic guitar and just started riffing on that. And it was just, it was off to the races with that one. And it flowed. We wrote that song in like 2 days, and it just felt natural and emotive. And even like the lyric of the chorus, you know, I need you tonight to bring me back to life. You're my wake up calling. Like, it just felt almost like we were questioning ourselves in the room. Like, does it feel like too simple of a lyric? Does it seem too basic? And I'm like, there's something, because we're always trying to create and like make something that's super new and heady. And I'm like, sometimes it's okay to like just be blunt and to the point. And I think that the verses of this song paint the picture and tell the story in an artful way to be able to have a more simple, blunt, to the point type of chorus to just exactly say what you're trying to say. And, you know, it's about standing on the edge, on the brink of disaster. And, you know, because I've been the type of person to like devise my own demise and be my own worst enemy. But then I have people around me that love me and adore me and care for me and look out for me and check me when I'm not right, when I'm not doing well. And that is what this song is about.

Hoppy with Amy Lee of Evanescence and Courtney LaPlante of Spirit Box, the song End of You, the third most played rock song of the year on the Cutting Edge Countdown. We saw them. We saw Never Tell and Sleep Theory hook up. We've had a lot of bands have special guests on their songs. We've seen that a lot, especially in the last couple of years. And there's more to come in that world, that's for sure. Also, Spirit Box working on a new album. Evanescence just released a new song with a new album coming. And Poppy just put one out too. But that's not the biggest success story of the past year, maybe year and a half, maybe even 2 years. No, the biggest success story of the last couple years is the band Bad Omens. From, yeah, they're a pretty cool new band in the metalcore world, to the absolute darlings and selling out amphitheaters, their rise to fame is amazing. Bad Omens at number 2, the song Dying to Love on the Cutting Edge Countdown.

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5: And now,

The most played rock song of the year so far should be no surprise. It is 3 Days Grace and the song Kill Me Fast. The reason I say no surprise, 3 Days Grace put out this album with both lead singers from their history on it. When's the last... Van Halen tried it, but that's the last time I can think of a band taking both of their lead singers. Anthrax also tried it and it never happened. But 3 Days Grace doing it with Adam Gantier and Matt Walsh and have put out a series of absolute banging hits. They have another one climbing up the charts right now, but that song Kill Me Fast, the most played rock song of the year so far for the year 2026. Thank you again to those who gave the ultimate sacrifice up there somewhere watching over us. Thank you for allowing us to play loud music at any volume we choose and any place we choose. Don't forget those who served us on this Memorial Day weekend. My name is Cutter. Stay safe, and I'll be back next week with Kenny Wayne Shepherd on the Cutting Edge Countdown.

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Breaking Benjamin, Something Wicked on this Sunday Fun Day, 92.7 WQLZ. A Sunday Fun Day unlike most others in the fact that a good majority of us don't have to work on Monday. So you can live it up on this Sunday Fun Day. Speaking of something wicked, this particular kindergarten graduation, because it is graduation season, by the way, congratulations, all those graduates. Don't do this. Don't start a fight at a kindergarten graduation to the point where someone has to be sent to the hospital for a head injury. It's not that important. It's only the first graduation. It's kindergarten. Not, I wouldn't even do it for high school nor college. Just, you know, take a seat someplace else. Here's Everlast. It's QLZ.

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You'll have to watch the episode to find out his answer, but it's a pretty darn good one. Here's Motley Crue, it's QLZ.

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1: A dumb theoretical question. Would you wear a blindfold you couldn't remove at all, nor even touch, nor sleep with it on, nor receive any help in exchange for a large sum of money?
2: Hell, I do that as a game with myself once in a while. I'll just go where I'll be somewhere in my house and I'll go, I wonder if I can make it to the end of the hallway without hitting something. And I'll just close my eyes. Because, I don't know, I have those thoughts of, like, I wonder what it's like to have to deal with this every day. Because you see some people that, obviously, it's their whole life. And so
1: you
2: they
1: mean
2: move,
1: blind?
2: Yeah. they move through the world incredibly quickly and efficiently because they're so used to how they manipulate sounds and everything else. Obviously, we don't have that. So, I like those little challenges sometimes. Like, I wonder if I can get through my house without hitting something.
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try to give Punch the Monkey another adorable toy. No, nothing about. They were arrested, and rightfully so. I think the macaques should actually figure out their punishment. There should be some type of monkey court, and they should face those particular monkey punishments. I don't know if that's like a firing squad of poo or what that may be. Here's Poppy. It's QLZ. It's Natalie.

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You can get corn in a variety of ways at the Illinois State Fair, where you'll see this band opening up for Shinedown. See what I did there? Tied it all together? That's going to be happening August 23rd at the State Fair Grandstand. Shinedown, the headliner. This band, the opener. It's from Ashes Anew, QLZ.

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Three Doors Down, a song that Superman hates, Kryptonite, 92.7 WQLZ. And I know that joke's as old as some of the graduates that are going to be happening here over the weekend and next week as well. On the topic of Superman, the movie Supergirl comes out this summer. So we're just like about a month away from that happening. It is the summer movie season. Mando and Grogu out. First time Star Wars on the big screen in 7 years. If you want to find out more about that film, check out the interview that I did with Eric Davis, Rotten Tomatoes, and Fandango.com. Talk to him every week. We get the lowdown on all the new movies and what's going on in Hollywood as far as streaming and TV and everything else. 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

Evanescence, Who Will You Follow on 92.7 at WQLZ. And apparently the Waymo autonomous vehicles were following each other into a cul-de-sac in an Atlanta area and just kind of playing Ring Around the Rosie. Someone filmed it and they said like over a 4-day span, there's like 150 times different Waymos would come through and just get lost in the cul-de-sac and kind of make a circle and then leave. Yeah, that's not creepy, is it? Not creepy at all. No. Here's Metallica. It's QLZ.

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One of my personal favorite bands, that is Green Day, Brain Stew, and Jaded, together like it should be on 92.7 WQLZ. This guy's brain, a little, well, because he had been drinking. He was drunk and decided to drive a bulldozer into a bar because the people inside made fun of him. Fuck up, man. It's the 21st century. I mentioned it earlier about the lawn mowing influencers. There's also trolls everywhere. Online and in real life, you just sometimes have to deal with it. And PCA, you could learn a lesson from that as well. Although that lady planned her entire engagement party over heckling him. So I'm not mad that he said something to her. Just could have been more witty there, PCA. Here's Sublime. It's QLZ.

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1: Something takes a part of me. 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

Freak on a Leash on 92.7 WQLZ. As we have the unofficial kickoff of summer Memorial Day weekend, it means that 4th of July around the corner. And fireworks still, as far as I know, illegal in Illinois. Quote, unquote, illegal. There's ways to get fireworks. Trust me. I've been shut down by the cops before from rocking the sack. The cul-de-sac, that is. This guy decided he would go into a Walmart, and this is in the Pennsylvania area, I believe, and he lit off fireworks so he could steal $10,000 worth of jewelry from the Walmart. I know what you're thinking. They have that much worth of jewelry in a Walmart? I was shocked, too. Here's Papa Roach. It's QLZ.

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Autumn Kings on 92.7 WQLZ. And according to a new study, science says that cows can actually recognize human faces and keep a memory of them. Yeah, think about that next time you go to a petting zoo or something along those lines, and then you will come back home and grill yourself up a nice juicy steak. I mean, you can still eat the steak, but just know that cow knew what you were going to do. And they were okay with it, I guess. They were just like, you know what? I know I'm tasty. So go right ahead. I made it creepy, didn't I? Yeah, let's move along, shall we? Here's Giovanni and the Hired Guns. It's QLZ.

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1: Huge debate on the show about whether or not you have to stop as soon as you see flashing yellow lights on a bus, or do you wait for the red?
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Breaking Benjamin on 92.7 WQLZ. And that does it for me. I'm Lars. I am out of here. I'll be back next Sunday. Enjoy the rest of your Sunday fun day. Have a good Memorial Day tomorrow. Before I go, some celebrity birthdays. If it's your birthday today, by the way, as well, happy birthday to you. You get to live it up if you're not working tomorrow. So partay, my friend. You share your birthday with celebrities like Bob Dylan. Yeah, he's still alive. He's 84. Also looking at the list, Alfred Molina. He was Doc Ock in the Sam Raimi Spider-Verse and then came back in No Way Home. He is 72. He's also in The Burrows, which is on Netflix now, which is like Stranger Things for a retirement home. Yeah, interesting concept. So he turned 72. And John C. Reilly from Step Brothers. What a great movie, turning 60. So happy birthday, all of them. Happy birthday to you if it's your birthday today. Have a great rest of your Sunday. Going to leave you with Beartooth. It's QLZ.

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happy Sunday evening, everybody. But don't worry, it's Memorial Day weekend, so no big deal. It's Rocky with you. We're going to have a lot of fun. I'll make sure of it. And we're going to kick things off with Incubus Drive. Let's go.

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the movies this weekend, but there is a lot of really good stuff out. There's a movie that I didn't get a chance to see yet, but I'm going to, called Obsession. It's about like stalker kind of stuff. Sounds good. I am obsessed with it. So Led Zeppelin, Rock and Roll here on 92.7 WQLZ. Rocky with you on a Sunday night. Let's go.

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It doesn't get much better than that Monday through Friday right here on WQLZ. Tomorrow is Memorial Day. I hope you have something good planned. We're going to supply the soundtrack, though. Theory of a Dead Man, Barricade, here on QLZ.

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was Metallica. Nothing Else Matters here on QLZ. It's Rocky with you. Kicking off the hour right. We got a Trey You all for you. 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
1: A dumb theoretical question. Would you wear a blindfold you couldn't remove at all, nor even touch, nor sleep with it on, nor receive any help in exchange for a large sum of money?
2: Hell, I do that as a game with myself once in a while. I'll just go where I'll be somewhere in my house and I'll go, I wonder if I can make it to the end of the hallway without hitting something. And I'll just close my eyes. Because, I don't know, I have those thoughts of, like, I wonder what it's like to have to deal with this every day. Because you see some people that, obviously, it's their whole life. And so
1: you
2: they
1: mean
2: move
1: the blind?
2: Yeah. they move through the world incredibly quickly and efficiently because they're so used to how they manipulate sounds and everything else. Obviously, we don't have that. So I like those little challenges sometimes. Like, I wonder if I can get through my house without hitting something.
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1: 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Closing out another hour. It is Rocky with you on Memorial Day weekend. It is Sunday. Keeping it alive with Dayseeker.

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Silverchair tomorrow.

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That song rocks. That was Disturbed Prayer here on QLZ. We are going to another hour. My gosh, this evening is just flying. Happy Memorial Day weekend. It's Rocky with you. We're keeping it going with Above Snakes. 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